0: It's 8 o'clock in Singapore and Hong Kong, 7 in Bangkok and Jakarta.
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2: From Feature Story News in New York, I'm Mitch McCann with the Week in Review. US President Donald Trump confirmed this week that he plans to meet North Korean leader Kim Jong-un this year, with a possible summit on the sidelines of the APEC gathering in November. Pyongyang has so far poured cold water on the prospect of talks, with Kim Jong-un's

0: Foreign policy win, a huge win for any president at any point in their presidency. But Donald Trump is currently a president who looks like a president who needs a foreign policy win. His Gaza peace deal was signed and delivered last year, but it's limping along. It hasn't really come to fruition.
1: Prince Harry and Meghan Markle have revealed they plan to move back to Britain later this month, ending more than 6 years of self-imposed exile from the United Kingdom. The couple's children, Prince Archie and Princess Lilibet, have been enrolled at British schools ahead of the new term in September, and the family will live at a private residence outside London. King Charles is said to welcome the chance to see more of his son's family, though the couple will not return as working members of the royal family. Ollie Barrett reports from London.
2: This was a surprise even to the King, as far as we understand it, who we believe was told about this move on Sunday. It doesn't mean that Harry or Meghan are likely to resume their roles as part of the working royal family, but we do understand from royal sources that King Charles welcomes the opportunity to see more of Harry and Meghan.
1: China this week publicly rejected Washington's sanctions campaign against Iran, ordering Chinese companies not to comply with US measures targeting five refineries accused of buying Iranian oil. Donald Trump launched what he called an unprecedented economic operation against Tehran, warning that any country offering Iran a lifeline would face severe financial retaliation. US Treasury Secretary Scott Bessent has called on American allies to choose sides, describing the plan as the toughest sanctions in history. Jagruti Dave reports from Washington.
3: What we do know is that the President is calling it an economic D-Day and is saying that there will be tremendous economic consequences for any countries that effectively do business with Iran. The language in that social media post that Donald Trump issued suggests that there would be secondary sanctions on countries that buy Iranian oils.
1: And finally this week, Moderna and Merck have announced the first ever positive phase 3 results for a personalized mRNA cancer vaccine in melanoma patients. It's a breakthrough that has sent both companies' share prices sharply higher. From Feature Story News in New York, I'm Mitch McCann, and that was The Week in Review.
4: Danny Looker, Waking Up Asia.
5: Don't go away. 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

Coldplay talk just gone 10 past 8 in Singapore and Hong Kong. It's AXR at the weekend. Hello, good morning. How was your week? All good, I hope. Mine, fair to middling. Thank you very much for asking. Footloose and Cherub Free this week, many of us. Did the summer break come and go quickly for you? Or did it really, really drag? Let me know this morning. Get in touch on WhatsApp, +65 880 23 450, my number. Always nice when you drop by and say hi. Hi. Premier League football back this weekend. First game, Arsenal versus Coventry, took place overnight. We'll bring you up to date with the score a little later on in the show today. F1 back this weekend as well. Do you?

0: too little, I promise you never was hot.
1: That is solid. This is XR at the weekend. It's Danny Waking Up Asia. Thank you very much for your company. Hey, Singapore Night Festival kicks off this weekend. You've got Sportfest 8K 2026 happening as well. More details on those events coming up very, very soon. We'll also kick off this morning's weekend breakfast show brain teaser in around 20 minutes' time for you as well. Right now, though, Navos on your radio. This is Believe Me with AXR at the weekend. Good morning.

0: massive year for Sienna Spiro. Material Lover, all part of AXL Weekend Breakfast. 8:30 across Singapore and Hong Kong. Time to round up some sports headlines now. AXL Sports.
1: England crushed Pakistan by an innings and 103 runs inside 3 days at Headingley to take a 1-0 lead in the series. Joe Root's second spell as captain began with a dominant victory. The Premier League season is underway. Arsenal opened with a 3-0 win over Coventry City on Friday. Today, Hull City host Manchester United, Everton face Crystal Palace, Ipswich play Sunderland, Nottingham Forest take on Leeds, and Brentford meet Tottenham. Sunday brings Brighton against Aston Villa, Manchester City versus Bournemouth, and Newcastle hosting Liverpool. George Russell claimed pole for the Dutch Grand Prix sprint at Zandvoort. The sprint race and full qualifying are today, with the main race on Sunday. In the NRL, Brisbane Broncos beat Canberra 34-30 and the Dolphins defeated Parramatta 34-16 on Friday. Newcastle host Manly, South Sydney face the New Zealand Warriors, and St. George Illawarra play Canterbury today. Brisbane Lions thrashed Collingwood by 63 points at the MCG, Logan Morris kicking 8 goals. Melbourne play the Western Bulldogs, Geelong face Richmond, and Adelaide meet Greater Western Sydney today. And the All Blacks meet the Springboks in the first test of their series at Ellis Park in Johannesburg this evening.
2: Danny Hooker, waking up Asia.

0: Olivia Rodrigo and Drop Dead, all part of XL Weekend Breakfast. She's been in the news this week, Olivia Rodrigo. Apparently, she showed kindness to a stranger by quietly paying for her final semester of college. The anecdote was shared by content creator Jamie Coulsey, who recently graduated from the University of Alabama. In a new update online, she recalled how the pop star once came across one of her videos and commented to wish her a happy birthday. She remembers then sharing another video later on in which she spoke about her time being a first-generation college student and struggling with the high cost of tuition during her final semester. Now, she said that while she initially shared the update to raise awareness and explain what was going on in her life rather than incite any pity or financial support from followers, the post caught the eye of Olivia Rodrigo, who reached out privately and offered to help alleviate the financial burden. What a nice thing to do. Right, listen, some gig dates have been announced over the last week or so. I've got details on those coming up a little bit later on this morning. Right now, though, let's round up the rest of your showbiz headlines.
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2: The film Hamnet is now streaming on Netflix. Directed by Chloe Zhao, it stars Jesse Buckley and Paul Mescal as Shakespeare and his wife navigating the loss of their son. Morgan Evans has joined the judging panel for Australian Idol. The country singer will appear alongside Marcia Hines and Amy Shark when the series returns in 2027. Julia Stiles is confirmed for the new season of Dancing with the Stars. The actress, best known for Save the Last Dance, will compete in the 35th series. Youngblood performed and crowd surfed in a wheelchair at a festival in Portugal. The British singer continued his shows 1 week after breaking his leg in a dirt bike accident. Cinefestos has revealed its 2026 lineup. The Australian Film Festival in the Southwest will screen more than 100 new films and television series. John Stamos appeared at a drum competition finale in Los Angeles. The actor performed in leather while supporting the Guitar Center event. The Dog Stars is set for UK cinema release later this month. The post-apocalyptic drama features an ensemble cast including Guy Pearce and Benedict Wong.

It's our weekend breakfast. It's gone quarter to nine across Singapore and Hong Kong. This is Danny waking up Asia at the weekend. That was Lady Gaga and 911. Right, time to kick off our weekend breakfast show. Brain teaser there now. Our offer to you to test the old grey matter on a Saturday morning. I thought I'd make it nice and easy for you today. So, brain teaser for this morning. What stays where it is when it goes off? What stays where it is when it goes off? Our brain teaser today. Well, instead of guess three, you could do that on WhatsApp, +65880-23450, my number. Alternatively, you can get in touch through the website. That's at axr.co. Or if you're listening on the app right now, look to speak on the top right-hand corner. Hit that and let me have your guess. What stays where it is when it goes off? Our weekend breakfast show brain teaser.

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1: Yes, you are. And how good was MJ sounding for your Saturday morning? Hello, everyone. Welcome to your weekend. It's Danny waking up Asia. This is AXR Weekend Breakfast. 9 o'clock across Singapore and Hong Kong, 8 across Bangkok and Jakarta. And time now to check in with this morning's news headlines.
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3: From Feature Story News in New York, I'm Mitch McCann with the Week in Review. US President Donald Trump confirmed this week that he plans to meet North Korean leader Kim Jong-un this year, with a possible summit on the sidelines of the APEC gathering in November. Pyongyang has so far poured cold water on the prospect of talks, with Kim Jong-un's sister Kim Yo-jong saying she is not aware of any communication between the two nations. President Trump's confirmation comes as he faces criticism over his decision to cut short joint military drills with South Korea. Nick Harper reports from Washington.
4: To get a denuclearization deal done with North Korea would be a huge foreign policy win, a huge win for any president at any point in their presidency. But Donald Trump is currently a president who looks like a president who needs a foreign policy win. His Gaza peace deal was signed and delivered last year, but it's limping along. It hasn't really come to fruition.
3: Prince Harry and Meghan Markle have revealed they plan to move back to Britain later this month, ending more than 6 years of self-

0: royal family. Ollie Barrett reports from London.
1: This was a surprise even to the King, as far as we understand it, who we believe was told about this move on Sunday. It doesn't mean that Harry or Meghan are likely to resume their roles as part of the working royal family, but we do understand from royal sources that King Charles welcomes the opportunity to see more of Harry and Meghan.
0: China this week publicly rejected Washington's sanctions campaign against Iran, ordering Chinese companies not to comply with US measures targeting five refineries accused of buying Iranian oil. Donald Trump launched what he called an unprecedented economic operation against Tehran, warning that any country offering Iran a lifeline would face severe financial retaliation. US Treasury Secretary Scott Bessent has called on American allies to choose sides, describing the plan as the toughest sanctions in history. Jagruti Dave reports from Washington.
2: What we do know is that the president is calling it an economic D-Day and is saying that there will be tremendous economic consequences for any countries that effectively do business with Iran. The language in that social media post that Donald Trump issued suggests that there would be secondary sanctions on countries that buy Iranian oils.
0: And finally this week, Moderna and Merck have announced the first ever positive phase 3 results for a personalized mRNA cancer vaccine in melanoma patients. It's a breakthrough that has sent both companies' share prices sharply higher. From Feature Story News in New York, I'm Mitch McCann, and that was The Week in Review.
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4: All the time, listen all day, every day.

It's a 90s classic that just gives off the vibes of summer. Could be in the midst of winter and it would still feel summery with that tune. In a Circle and Sweat, all part of 8XR Weekend Breakfast. Take Singapore Night Festival kicks off this weekend. Runs through until the 5th of September. There's lots of stuff going on as part of this event. It's all centred on the National Museum. Best place to go to find out what's on and when. The official Singapore Night Festival or National Museum websites. All the info you need is there. Singapore Night Festival 2026. Think projections, performances, light installations, films, immersive experiences. It kicks off this weekend, runs through until September 5th.

Love AXR Weekend Breakfast. If you are just dropping by, hello, good morning. Danny up, dressed, and keep me company for the next few hours. Thank you very much for joining us for your Saturday morning soundtrack. Hey, don't forget Jakarta Beat Society 2026 happens across this weekend. It's a free music festival and industry conference. If you head to the M Block website, there's more details on what's going on. Jakarta Beat Society 2026, it's happening across this weekend. All right, how do you fancy another classic from the 1980s? Sounds good, right? Stay there. Cameo plays on your Saturday morning right here. Right now, though, we do this. Mooney and Dove. It's AXR Weekend Breakfast. Good morning.

0: Ready, it's AXR at the weekend, 9:30 across Singapore and Hong Kong. We've got music on the way from Fleetwood Mac and A Delay. First, though, here's the sports headlines.
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2: England crushed Pakistan by an innings and 103 runs inside 3 days at Headingley to take a 1-0 lead in the series. Joe Root's second spell as captain began with a dominant victory. The Premier League season is underway. Arsenal opened with a 3-0 win over Coventry City on Friday. Today, Hull City host Manchester United, Everton face Crystal Palace, Ipswich play Sunderland, Nottingham Forest take on Leeds, and Brentford meet Tottenham. Sunday brings Brighton against Aston Villa, Manchester City versus Bournemouth, and Newcastle hosting Liverpool. George Russell claimed pole for the Dutch Grand Prix sprint at Zandvoort. The sprint race and full qualifying are today, with the main race on Sunday. In the NRL, Brisbane Broncos beat Canberra 34-30 and the Dolphins defeated Parramatta 34-16 on Friday. Newcastle host Manly, South Sydney face the New Zealand Warriors and St. George Illawarra play Canterbury today. Brisbane Lions thrashed Collingwood by 63 points at the MCG, Logan Morris kicking 8 goals. Melbourne play the Western Bulldogs, Geelong face Richmond and Adelaide meet Greater Western Sydney today. And the All Blacks meet the Springboks in the first test of their series at Ellis Park in Johannesburg this evening.
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3: Hello, this is Chris Brooks, and don't

90s baby, it's AXR Saturday morning with Danny. Mentioned earlier on that a few gigs have been announced this week. Got pen and paper ready? Dara O'Brien is in Singapore, 20th of November. Do like a bit of Dara. Glad that Mock the Week is back as well. Tickets for Dara O'Brien available through Systic. Also, Kevin Bridges, if you like your comedy, Here If You Need Me Tour. That features in Singapore, 30th of March next year. Kuala Lumpur on the 31st of March. Tickets available via your usual outlets. And Maroon 5 will be in town at the start of next year. Playing Jakarta on the 5th of February, Manila on the 7th, Bangkok on the 9th, Singapore on the 12th of February. Live Nation Asia is where tickets are available for those gigs. Maroon 5 hitting town at the start of next year.

Cigar Lad, Ella Henderson, and we got love. It's AXL Saturday morning with Danny. 10 to 10 across Singapore and Hong Kong. Have the little cherubs giving you a bit of peace and quiet this morning? Are they a little bit worn out after their first week or two back at school after the summer break? Yeah. Take full advantage of that silence. Enjoy it whilst you can. Actually, I want to talk little cherubs on the show a little bit later on. Stick with me for that. Right now, though, let's give you a reminder of our weekend breakfast show brain teaser. What stays where it is when it goes off? That's what we're asking this morning. Let's have a guess from you, please. You can do that on WhatsApp, +65 880 23450. What stays where it is when it goes off? That is our weekend breakfast show brain teaser. And this is Becky Hill. Baby, no.

0: To AXR. You are indeed, and what a good choice you made on this Saturday morning, if I may say so. Welcome to AXR Weekend Breakfast. It's Danny lining up more hit music for Asia and waking up Asia at the weekend. How do you fancy some Bon Jovi, maybe a bit of Beyonce? All on the way for you, right here, right now though, with the time at 10 across Singapore and Hong Kong. It's 9 across Bangkok and Jakarta. And time to check in with this morning's news headline.
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2: From Feature Story News in New York, I'm Mitch McCann with the Week in Review. US President Donald Trump confirmed this week that he plans to meet North Korean leader Kim Jong-un this year, with a possible summit on the sidelines of the APEC gathering in November. Pyongyang has so far poured cold water on the prospect of talks, with Kim Jong-un's sister Kim Yo-jong saying she is not aware of any communication between the two nations. President Trump's confirmation comes as he faces criticism over his decision to cut short joint military drills with South Korea. Nick Harper reports from Washington.
3: To get a denuclearization deal done with North Korea would be a huge foreign policy win, a huge win for any president at any point in their presidency. But Donald Trump is currently a president who looks like a president who needs a foreign policy win. His Gaza peace deal was signed and delivered last year, but it's limping along. It hasn't really come to fruition.
2: Prince Harry and Meghan Markle have revealed they plan to move back to Britain later this month, ending more than 6 years of self-imposed exile from the United Kingdom. The couple's children, Prince Archie and Princess Lilibet, have been enrolled at British schools ahead of the new term in September, and the family will live at a private residence outside London. King Charles is said to welcome the chance to see more of his son's family, though the couple will not return as working members of the royal family. Ollie Barrett reports from London.
4: This was a surprise even to the King, as far as we understand it, who we believe was told about this move on Sunday. It doesn't mean that Harry or Meghan are likely to resume their roles as part of the working royal family, but we do understand from

0: Economic operation against Tehran, warning that any country offering Iran a lifeline would face severe financial retaliation. US Treasury Secretary Scott Bessent has called on American allies to choose sides, describing the plan as the toughest sanctions in history. Jagruti Dave reports from Washington.
1: What we do know is that the president is calling it an economic D-Day and is saying that there will be tremendous economic consequences for any countries that effectively do business with Iran. The language in that social media post that Donald Trump issued suggests that there would be secondary sanctions on countries that buy Iranian oils.
0: And finally this week, Moderna and Merck have announced the first ever positive phase 3 results for a personalized mRNA cancer vaccine in melanoma patients. It's a breakthrough that has sent both companies' share prices sharply higher. From Feature Story News in New York, I'm Mitch McCann, and that was The Week in Review.
2: AXR Breakfast. Waking up Asia. AXR. Your home away from home.

with her cover of Dolly Parton's Jolene on part of Saturday morning at the home of Hit Music for Asia. We are AXR. If you're just dropping by, hello, good morning. Cherub's back to school over the last couple of weeks. In the news this week, though, a leading parent and coach has claimed that boredom can provide children with opportunities to develop creativity, focus, and skills such as conflict resolution. With the amount of time the kids were saying, I'm bored through the summer break, maybe a job at the UN beckons. What do you reckon?

0: and so good. It's AXL Saturday morning with Danny. Premier League football back this weekend. First game already been and gone. Arsenal versus Coventry. No spoilers here when it comes to the result of that, in case you're planning on watching it as you're waking up this morning. Other action from the Premier League this weekend, though. Hull City, Man United. That game 7:30 tonight. Then from 10, Everton versus Palace. Ipswich take on Sunderland. And Nottingham Forest play Leeds. You've got Brentford versus Spurs as well. That's the overnight game. 12:30. Tomorrow morning, just gone midnight, that one kicks off. Then tomorrow, 9 o'clock tomorrow night, Brighton take on Aston Villa, Man City play Bournemouth, and then 11:30 tomorrow night, Newcastle versus Liverpool. There is a game overnight on Monday as well, between Fulham and Chelsea. Some other big sport fixtures for you this weekend. If you like your NRL, you've got the derby between the Dragons and Bulldogs. There you go. Who's your money on? Let me know this morning on WhatsApp, +65880. And don't forget, if you're in Hong Kong and you like your sport, then make sure you are checking out Sportfest HK 2026, a multi-sport festival with some winter sport demos, some pickball challenges, there's interactive zones, there's food stalls, there's loads of stuff going on. That's at the Hong Kong Convention and Exhibition Centre across this weekend. 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
1: Sheesh.

0: Taylor Swift, I knew it. I knew, yeah, Alex Warren before that with Ordinary. It's AX Hour of the Weekend. It's gone 10:30 across Singapore and Hong Kong, and time now to round up this morning's sports headlines.
1: AXR Sport. England crushed Pakistan by an innings and 103 runs inside 3 days at Headingley to take a 1-0 lead in the series. Joe Root's second spell as captain began with a dominant victory. The Premier League season is underway. Arsenal opened with a 3-0 win over Coventry City on Friday. Today, Hull City host Manchester United. Everton face Crystal Palace. Ipswich play Sunderland. Nottingham Forest take on Leeds. And Brentford meet Tottenham. Sunday brings Brighton against Aston Villa, Manchester City versus Bournemouth, and Newcastle hosting Liverpool. George Russell claimed pole for the Dutch Grand Prix sprint at Zandvoort. The sprint race and full qualifying are today, with the main race on Sunday. In the NRL, Brisbane Broncos beat Canberra 34-30 and the Dolphins defeated Parramatta 34-16 on Friday. Newcastle host Manly, South Sydney face the New Zealand Warriors, and St. George Illawarra play Canterbury today. Brisbane Lions thrashed Collingwood by 63 points at the MCG, Logan Morris kicking 8 goals. Melbourne play the Western Bulldogs, Geelong face Richmond, and Adelaide meet Greater Western Sydney today. And the All Blacks meet the Springboks in the first test of their series at Ellis Park in Johannesburg this evening.
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3: Sienna Spiro's this week's number one with Material Lover. But will she make it another week at the top of the chart?
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0: Biebs, Post Malone, and Clever. That is Forever. This is AXR. It's the August edition of the Travel Fair at Singapore Expo Halls this weekend. All free entry. Big consumer travel fair. 90 plus agencies. There's airlines, there's hotels, there's tourism boards. There's some exclusive deals on as well. If you want to check that out, Singapore Expo Halls 3B, 4 and 5. It's across this weekend, 10 a.m. through until 9:30. More details at Singapore Expo. Right, let's get some showbiz headlines. Here's the latest.
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2: The film Hamnet is now streaming on Netflix. Directed by Chloe Zhao, it stars Jesse Buckley and Paul Mescal as Shakespeare and his wife navigating the loss of their son. Morgan Evans has joined the judging panel for Australian Idol. The country singer will appear alongside Marcia Hines and Amy Shark when the series returns in 2027. Julia Stiles is confirmed for the new season of Dancing with the Stars. The actress, best known for Save the Last Dance, will compete in the 35th series. Youngblood performed and crowd surfed in a wheelchair at a festival in Portugal. The British singer continued his shows 1 week after breaking his leg in a dirt bike accident. Cinefestos has revealed its 2026 lineup. The Australian Film Festival in the Southwest will screen more than 100 new films and television series. John Stamos appeared at a drum competition finale in Los Angeles. The actor performed in leather while supporting the Guitar Center event. The Dog Stars is set for UK cinema release later this month. The post-apocalyptic drama features an ensemble cast including Guy Pearce and Benedict Wong.

Saturday feel good tune there, JT, and Can't Stop the Feeling. It's AXR at the weekend. Don't forget Olivia Jones here to keep company through the early part of his Saturday afternoon. She's on the way in just over an hour's time. Right, weekend breakfast show, brain teaser. What stays where it is when it goes off? What could the answer be? Get in touch through the website. That's at axr.co. If you're listening on the app right now, hit the speech bubble, top right hand corner. Let me have your guess there. Or you can get in touch on WhatsApp, +65 880 23450, my number. I got-

0: Yes, you are. Good morning. Welcome to your weekend. It's Saturday with Danny lining up more hit music for Asia, including Taylor Swift and BTS very soon. Right now, though, the time at 11 across Singapore and Hong Kong. It's 10 across Bangkok and Jakarta. And time to round up the news headlines.
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2: From Feature Story News in New York, I'm Mitch McCann with the Week in Review. US President Donald Trump confirmed this week that he plans to meet North Korean leader Kim Jong-un this year, with a possible summit on the sidelines of the APEC gathering in November. Pyongyang has so far poured cold water on the prospect of talks, with Kim Jong-un's sister Kim Yo-jong saying she is not aware of any communication between the two nations. President Trump's confirmation comes as he faces criticism over his decision to cut short joint military drills with South Korea. Nick Harper reports from Washington.
3: To get a denuclearization deal done with North Korea would be a huge foreign policy win, a huge win for any president at any point in their presidency. But Donald Trump is currently a president who looks like a president who needs a foreign policy win. His Gaza peace deal was signed and delivered last year, but it's limping along. It hasn't really come to fruition.
2: Prince Harry and Meghan Markle have revealed they plan to move back to Britain later this month, ending more than 6 years of self-imposed exile from the United Kingdom. The couple's children, Prince Archie and Princess Lilibet, have been enrolled at British schools ahead of the new term in September, and the family will live at a private residence outside London. King Charles is said to welcome the chance to see more of his son's family, though the couple will not return as working members of the royal family. Ollie Barrett reports from London.
4: This was a surprise even to the King, as far as we understand it, who we believe was told about this move on Sunday. It doesn't mean that Harry or Meghan are likely to resume their roles as part of the working royal family, but we do understand from royal sources that King Charles welcomes the opportunity to see more of Harry and Meghan.
2: China this week publicly rejected Washington's sanctions campaign against Iran, ordering Chinese companies not to comply with US measures targeting five refineries accused of buying Iranian oil. Donald Trump launched what he called an unprecedented economic operation against Tehran, warning that any country offering Iran a lifeline would face severe financial retaliation. US Treasury Secretary Scott Bessent has called on American allies to choose sides, describing the plan as the toughest sanctions in history. Jagruti Dave reports from Washington.
5: What we do know is that the president is calling it an economic D-Day and is saying that there will be tremendous economic consequences for any countries that effectively do business with Iran. The language in that social media post

0: I'm Mitch McCann, and that was The Week in Review.
1: AXR Breakfast, waking up Asia. Your favourite songs are played right here.

don't need permission to dance on a Saturday morning. If you're having a little boogie around the house right now, that's all good. Maybe not so good if you're boogieing whilst driving the car because you want to be paying attention, but still. No need to get permission to have a little boogie. F1 back this weekend, which pleases me. It's the Dutch Grand Prix at Zandvoort. If you want to check out the action, it's sprint weekend, actually. The sprint race, 6 o'clock this evening. Quali, then on from 10. The race itself, 9 o'clock tomorrow night. I've missed F1 whilst it's been off on its summer break. Right, Gareth Gates, remember him? He's on your radio right here. After this, from Ed Sheeran, it's Photograph on AXL Weekend Breakfast.

any one of us. Gareth Gates will pass Saturday at the Home of Hit Music for Asia. We are AXR in the news this week. 6 in 10 of us have hobbies that we're desperate to try, but have been held back by a lack of money, time, and not knowing where to start. A poll of 2,000 adults has been conducted, and it found that learning a language, playing a musical instrument, and writing are the top things they hope to do one day. When I say writing, I mean some kind of novel, or not literally doing your shopping list. You know what I mean. Painting or drawing, photography and pottery are also on our minds, as are paddle, line dancing and foraging, while slightly more left field goals include ghost hunting, axe throwing and circus skills. But along with limited finances at 33%, time at 28%, and self-belief at 24%. Getting started, 24%. 1 in 10 of us are stopped by the fear that we'll be judged by others. Top 10 hobbies we want to take up but haven't. At 10, archery, wild swimming at 9, yoga or Pilates at 8, going to the gym regularly at 7, pottery at 6, photography at 5, painting or drawing at 4, writing a book or a blog at 3, playing a musical instrument at 2, and top of the shop, learning a language. What would be your language of preference? Let me know this morning. Get in touch on WhatsApp. +65 880 23450, my number.

0: Golden for a Saturday morning. It's AXR. 11:30 across Singapore and Hong Kong. This is Danny waking up Asia at the weekend. I'll give you one last chance to play along on our weekend breakfast show brain teaser soon. Right now, though, it's time for the sports headline. AXR Sports.
1: England crushed Pakistan by an innings and 103 runs inside 3 days at Headingley to take a 1-0 lead in the series. Joe Root's second spell as captain began with a dominant victory. The Premier League season is underway. Arsenal opened with a 3-0 win over Coventry City on Friday. Today, Hull City host Manchester United. Everton face Crystal Palace. Ipswich play Sunderland. Nottingham Forest take on Leeds. And Brentford meet Tottenham. Sunday brings Brighton against Aston Villa, Manchester City versus Bournemouth, and Newcastle hosting Liverpool. George Russell claimed pole for the Dutch Grand Prix sprint at Zandvoort. The sprint race and full qualifying are today, with the main race on Sunday. In the NRL, Brisbane Broncos beat Canberra 34-30 and the Dolphins defeated Parramatta 34-16 on Friday. Newcastle host Manly, South Sydney face the New Zealand Warriors and St. George Illawarra play Canterbury today. Brisbane Lions thrashed Collingwood by 63 points at the MCG, Logan Morris kicking 8 goals. Melbourne play the Western Bulldogs, Geelong face Richmond and Adelaide meet Greater Western Sydney today. And the All Blacks meet the Springboks in the first test of their series at Ellis Park in Johannesburg this evening.
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Our weekend breakfast is coming up to 20 to midday and 20 minutes away from Olivia Jones with a perfect soundtrack for the early part of your Saturday afternoon. Before we hand over, though, one last chance with us to play along on our weekend breakfast show, Brain Teaser. What stays where it is when it goes off? That is our Brain Teaser today. 5 minutes left to get your guesses in. Quickest way to do that on WhatsApp, +65 880 23450, my number. What stays where it is when it goes off? That is our weekend breakfast show Brain Teaser today.

Somewhere Only We Know. Thank you to each and every one of you that's taken time out to play along on our little weekend breakfast show brain teaser today. What stays where it is when it goes off? There's a few answers that have come in that, thinking about it, I should really give you some kind of acknowledgement that it's right. The answer we were looking for, though, was this. An alarm. What stays where it is when it goes off? An alarm. The answer we were looking for this morning.

Not so much a false alarm, but an alarm, the answer we were looking for on the Weekend Breakfast Show brain teaser today. Well done if you got that right. Commiserations if you didn't, but panic not. I'll have a brand new Weekend Breakfast Show brain teaser for you. Same time, same place next Saturday morning. That's when myself, Danny Looker, back on your radio, on your speakers, or on your mobile device, however you choose to listen. Do come back and keep me company then if you can. Whatever your plans are in the meantime, though, stay safe, be good, have yourselves a blinder. Stay there for Olivia Jones on the way for you very, very soon. Spence is here when you wake up tomorrow morning, and Tony Dibbin wakes you up through the week. Have a good weekend, all. Ta-ta.

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1: 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It's 12 o'clock in Hong Kong and Singapore.
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3: From Feature Story News in New York, I'm Mitch McCann with the Week in Review. US President Donald Trump confirmed this week that he plans to meet North Korean leader Kim Jong-un this year, with a possible summit on the sidelines of the APEC gathering in November. Pyongyang has so far poured cold water on the prospect of talks, with Kim Jong-un's sister Kim Yo-jong saying she is not aware of any communication between the two nations. President Trump's confirmation comes as he faces criticism over his decision to cut short joint military drills with South Korea. Nick Harper reports from Washington.
4: To get a denuclearization deal done with North Korea would be a huge foreign policy win, a huge win for any president at any point in their presidency. But Donald Trump is currently a president who looks like a president who needs a foreign policy win. His Gaza peace deal was signed and delivered last year, but it's limping along. It hasn't really come to fruition.
3: Prince Harry and Meghan Markle have revealed they plan to move back to Britain later this month, ending more than 6 years of self-imposed exile from the United Kingdom. The couple's children, Prince Archie and Princess Lilibet, have been enrolled at British schools ahead of the new term in September, and the family will live at a private residence outside London. King Charles is said to welcome the chance to see more of his son's family, though the couple will not return as working members of the royal family. Ollie Barrett reports from London.
5: This was a surprise even to the King, as far as we understand it, who we believe was told about this move on Sunday. It doesn't mean that Harry or Meghan are likely to resume their roles as part of the working royal family, but we do understand from royal sources that King Charles welcomes the opportunity to see more of Harry and Meghan.
3: China this week publicly rejected Washington's sanctions campaign against Iran, ordering Chinese companies not to comply with US measures targeting five refineries accused of buying Iranian oil. Donald Trump launched what he called an unprecedented economic operation against Tehran, warning that any country offering Iran a lifeline would face severe financial retaliation. US Treasury Secretary Scott Bessent has called on American allies to choose sides, describing the plan as the toughest sanctions in history. Jagruti Dave reports from Washington.
6: What we do know is that the president is calling it an economic D-Day and is saying that there will be tremendous economic consequences for any countries that effectively do business with Iran. The language in that social media post that Donald Trump issued suggests that there would be secondary sanctions on countries that buy Iranian oils.
3: And finally this week, Moderna and Merck have announced the first ever positive phase 3 results for a personalized mRNA cancer vaccine in melanoma patients. It's a breakthrough that has sent both companies' share prices sharply higher. From Feature Story News in New York, I'm Mitch McCann, and that was the Week in Review.
0: AXR.

Whitney, and you drive me crazy. It's AXR. It's lovely to be with you on the show today. Let's talk about one of the James Bond favourites, who is once again acting all coy on the red carpet. We'll get to that a little later on. We'll also get to some of the exciting things going on across Asia, including a Peppa Pig show. I didn't say it was exciting for you, did I? Also on the show today, brand new music from Sam Smith and Carly Rae Jepsen. That is worth sticking around for. Let's start with this one from Nelly Furtado and James Morrison first, though.

most people saying it is 10 out of 10, which I think goes to show she doesn't need anybody's concern. Anyway, if you're in Hong Kong, by the way, this weekend, there is a Peppa Pig gig, if you fancy. It's called Fun Day Out. It's a brand new show, first time in Hong Kong, 80 minutes long, 20-minute interval, performed in English at the Hall at East Kowloon Cultural Centre. You've got another performance at 2.30 this afternoon and 5.30 this afternoon, then three performances tomorrow. You can grab your tickets at Zikit.co or find out more details at discoverhongkong.com.

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1: Vicky B, who's the only Spice Girl not to have had a solo number one in the UK. Fun fact, out of your mind, it's AXR. When she first released that song, by the way, it was beaten to number one by Sophie Ellis-Bextor, and apparently they've always had beef since. Anyway, moving on now, why do I know it? To a game. Any ideas which tune this one is with the lyrics that read, "You took my heart and you held it in your mouth, and with a word, all my love came rushing out," from the album 18 Months. Any ideas what that is, please? One more time. "You took my heart and you held it in your mouth, and with a word, all my love came rushing out," from 2012. That tune? Get the answer after this.

Time for the answer to today's mystery tune from 2012 with the lyrics, "You took my heart and you held it in your mouth, and with a word, all my love came rushing out," from 2012. Well done if you said Sweet Nothing. Florence Welsh.

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1: New music on the way from Sam Smith in just a moment. Latest album dropped on Friday, so another taste of that on the way. Let's grab the latest headlines first. It's 1 o'clock in Hong Kong and Singapore.
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3: From Feature Story News in New York, I'm Mitch McCann with the Week in Review. U.S. President Donald Trump confirmed this week that he plans to meet North Korean leader Kim Jong-un this year, with a possible summit on the sidelines of the APEC gathering in November. Pyongyang has so far poured cold water on the prospect of talks, with Kim Jong-un's sister Kim Yo-jong saying she is not aware of any communication between the two nations. President Trump's confirmation comes as he faces criticism over his decision to cut short joint military drills with South Korea. Nick Harper reports from Washington.
4: To get a denuclearization deal done with North Korea would be a huge foreign policy win, a huge win for any president at any point in their presidency. But Donald Trump is currently a president who looks like a president who needs a foreign policy win. His Gaza peace deal was signed and delivered last year, but it's limping along. It hasn't really come to fruition.
3: Prince Harry and Meghan Markle have revealed they plan to move back to Britain later this month, ending more than 6 years of self-imposed exile from the United Kingdom. The couple's children, Prince Archie and Princess Lilibet, have been enrolled at British schools ahead of the new term in September, and the family will live at a private residence outside London. King Charles is said to welcome the chance to see more of his son's family, though the couple will not return as working members of the royal family. Ollie Barrett reports from London.
5: This was a surprise even to the King, as far as we understand it, who we believe was told about this move on Sunday. It doesn't mean that Harry or Meghan are likely to resume their roles as part of the working royal family, but we do understand from royal sources that King Charles welcomes the opportunity to see more of Harry and Meghan.
3: China this week publicly rejected Washington's sanctions campaign against Iran, ordering Chinese companies not to comply with US measures targeting 5 refineries accused of buying Iranian oil. Donald Trump launched what he called an unprecedented economic operation against Tehran, warning that any country offering Iran a lifeline would face severe financial retaliation. US Treasury Secretary Scott Bessent has called on American allies to choose sides, describing the plan as the toughest sanctions in history. Jagruti Dave reports from Washington.
6: What we do know is that the president is calling it an economic D-Day and is saying that there will be tremendous economic consequences for any countries that effectively do business with Iran. The language in that social media post that Donald Trump issued suggests that there would be secondary sanctions on countries that buy Iranian oil.
3: And finally this week, Moderna and Merck have announced the first ever positive Phase 3 results for a personalized mRNA cancer vaccine in melanoma patients. It's a breakthrough that has sent both companies' share prices sharply higher. From Feature Story News in New York, I'm Mitch McCann, and that was the Week in Review.

Natalie Cole and Miss You Like Crazy on AXR. Let's do some new music then from Sam Smith. The latest offering from Sam came out on Friday. It's called Hazel Eyes and it tells a very good story. Try to listen to it on a run, I'll be honest with you. Not all of it is running music. Some of it is just about sassy enough. This is incredibly soulful and you hear bass notes like you've never heard before from Sam Smith. A little bit country, a little bit brooding. This is Constant Companion.

weekend and in your eyes, just coming up to 1:30 in Hong Kong and Singapore. And as I'm sure you're aware, in Singapore, the Singapore Night Festival is back for its 17th edition, still going strong. You can enjoy it for free. Loads of gorgeous artworks displayed and projected onto iconic buildings across Singapore. And there are immersive experiences. There's like musical, thematic stuff tied to folklore and myths and legends from Singapore's history. So a chance to embrace Singapore and Southeast Asian culture. You can find out more details on the official heritage.sg website.

Ronan Keating and Loving Each Day. It's AXR. And we've got a game to play. Mystery tune. Any ideas what this is, please? From 2002. Massive dance tune from the album Underwater Episode 1. The lyrics read, "My eyes, they cannot see. Other guys that are cuter. My ears, they cannot hear. My friends would say I should walk away." Any ideas? "My eyes, they cannot see. Other guys that are cuter. And my ears cannot hear. My friends say I should walk away." What is that, please? Find out if you're right after Chumbawamba.

away from home. Time for the answer to today's mystery tune from 2002. Album is Underwater Episode 1, and the lyrics read, "My eyes, they cannot see other guys that are cuter. My ears, they cannot hear my friends say I should walk away." One of my favourite dance tunes, part of tunes of all time. If you've never seen the Fatboy Slim, Brighton, Big Beach Boutique in Brighton, you should watch it. He opens the set with this. Free on YouTube to stream. Just Won't Do, Tim Deluxe, it's AXR.

Just makes you want to binge Bridget Jones, does it not? Eric Carmen on AXR. Your latest headlines coming up in just a moment. And who is on the red carpet denying all rumours relating to Bond, but with a glint in his eye? We get

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1: 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It's 2 o'clock in Hong Kong and Singapore.
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2: From Feature Story News in New York, I'm Mitch McCann with the Week in Review. US President Donald Trump confirmed this week that he plans to meet North Korean leader Kim Jong-un this year, with a possible summit on the sidelines of the APEC gathering in November. Pyongyang has so far poured cold water on the prospect of talks, with Kim Jong-un's sister Kim Yo-jong saying she is not aware of any communication between the two nations. President Trump's confirmation comes as he faces criticism over his decision to cut short joint military drills with South Korea. Nick Harper reports from Washington.
3: To get a denuclearization deal done with North Korea would be a huge foreign policy win, a huge win for any president at any point in their presidency. But Donald Trump is currently a president who looks like a president who needs a foreign policy win. His Gaza peace deal was signed and delivered last year, but it's limping along. It hasn't really come to fruition.
2: Prince Harry and Meghan Markle have revealed they plan to move back to Britain later this month, ending more than 6 years of self-imposed exile from the United Kingdom. The couple's children, Prince Archie and Princess Lilibet, have been enrolled at British schools ahead of the new term in September, and the family will live at a private residence outside London. King Charles is said to welcome the chance to see more of his son's family, though the couple will not return as working members of the royal family. Ollie Barrett reports from London.
4: This was a surprise even to the King, as far as we understand it, who we believe was told about this move on Sunday. It doesn't mean that Harry or Meghan are likely to resume their roles as part of the working royal family, but we do understand from royal sources that King Charles welcomes the opportunity to see more of Harry and Meghan.
2: China this week publicly rejected Washington's sanctions campaign against Iran, ordering Chinese companies not to comply with US measures targeting 5 refineries accused of buying Iranian oil. Donald Trump launched what he called an unprecedented economic operation against Tehran, warning that any country offering Iran a lifeline would face severe financial retaliation. US Treasury Secretary Scott Bessent has called on American allies to choose sides, describing the plan as the toughest sanctions in history. Jagruti Dave reports from Washington.
5: What we do know is that the president is calling it an economic D-Day and is saying that there will be tremendous economic consequences for any countries that effectively do business with Iran. The language in that social media post that Donald Trump issued suggests that there would be secondary sanctions on countries that buy Iranian oils.
2: And finally this week, Moderna and Merck have announced the first ever positive Phase 3 results for a personalized mRNA cancer vaccine in melanoma patients. It's a breakthrough that has sent both companies' share prices sharply higher. From Feature Story News in New York, I'm Mitch McCann, and that was the Week in Review.
0: AXR.

and I want to break free, don't we all? Say XR. And if you are in Hong Kong this weekend and you are knocking around with some kids, there is a Toy Story 5 installation at Harbour City, Chim Sha Tsui, until the 31st of August, celebrating all things Toy Story 5, taking over the waterfront with a massive summer carnival. Woody and Jessie, what they're called, sculptures, like 2 metre tall, so you can go and have a photo with them, and then loads of other sort of Toy Story toy themed events to go and enjoy whilst it's still in town.

Martin Garrix and Khalid, that is Oceans, EXR, hope you're doing all right. Jacob Lordy ducked a question about auditioning for the part of James Bond during the Leicester Square premiere of his new film, The Dog Stars. The search for 007 has officially begun. As confirmed back in May, numerous names have been sort of put on that list of contenders to replace Daniel Craig. And apparently, Lordy is still on the list. I have a strong opinion about it not being a British person. I'm so sorry. So sorry about that. The Australian actor is obviously very good at accents. He's done many things before in which he's had to have a British accent. But no, I don't feel great about it. Speaking to Variety magazine, he was asked if he had been part of the auditions taking place in the UK, and smiling, he replied, "I'm here on holiday," and that's all we know.

Narcotic Thrust, and I like it on AXR. Right, time for a game. Mystery tune from 2007, taken from the album Little Voice, includes the lyrics, "Head underwater and they tell me to breathe easy for a while. Breathing gets harder, even I know that." Any ideas what it is, please? "Head underwater and they tell me to breathe easy for a while. The breathing gets harder, even I know that." What tune is that, please, from 2007?

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1: Time for the answer to today's mystery tune. Head underwater and they tell me to breathe easy for a while. The breathing gets harder, even I know that. Any ideas what it could be? Well done if you said. From 2007, Sarah Bareilles. This love song. Well done if you got that right today. Tricky one.

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1: Right, let's get on new music from Carly Rae Jepsen in 10 minutes' time. 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
3: At least 15 people have been killed and more than 130 injured, including dozens of children, in a Russian double-tap drone strike on a shopping centre in the Ukrainian city of Kryvyi Rih. President Volodymyr Zelensky, whose hometown it is, described the daytime attack as cynical and despicable, saying a second drone deliberately targeted emergency workers half an hour after the first. Rescue teams from neighbouring regions are still searching the rubble.
4: Trade talks between the United States and Canada have collapsed at the last minute, with Washington imposing 50% tariffs on around $20 billion worth of Canadian goods. Canadian Prime Minister Mark Carney has suspended negotiations and vowed to match the tariffs dollar for dollar, escalating tensions between the long-standing allies. In Hong Kong, two prominent organisers of the annual Tiananmen Square vigils have been convicted of inciting subversion under the national security law. Li Chuk-yan and Chow Hang-tung face up to 10 years in prison after a court ruled their calls to end one-party rule amounted to an attempt to undermine state power. In Singapore, authorities have confirmed that reports of a crocodile sighting at Pandan Reservoir, which led to the temporary suspension of water activities, were a hoax. Police have launched an investigation into the origin of the fake photograph that sparked the widespread alarm. New South Wales will become the first Australian state to launch a major gun buyback scheme in November, offering compensation for hundreds of thousands of firearms following the Bondi Beach attack. The program aims to remove around 274,000 weapons from circulation, with payments of up to $1,000 per eligible gun in the first phase. And Prince Harry and Meghan are preparing to move back to Britain later this month with their children, who are enrolled to start school in September. The family will live in a private home outside London and will not resume working royal roles, with King Charles welcoming the chance to see more of them.

0: London, call me. It's AXR. Hope you're doing okay. My name's Olivia. And Carly Rae Jepsen, to me, has always seemed a bit Disney-esque in the tunes that she writes. But this next song really shows a progression for her. Bit dancey, bit of a pride anthem. A little bit late in the season to release a pride anthem. This is called Motivation.
1: I'm gonna make

Survivor. Oh, the Tiger. It's AXR. Hope you're doing okay. Tomorrow, it's another Grand Prix. Only Grand Prix of this month, actually. With the Dutch saying goodbye to this one. Not going to be on the annual calendar next year. Zandvoort is hosting, and it's a 9 p.m. kickoff if you want to watch. Kickoff isn't the right word, is it? 9 p.m. race start time.

Rita Silva, that's Touch Me. Say hey, Sarah, and it's time for a game. Mystery tune. Any ideas what this is, please? 7 hours since you went away, 11 coffees, Ricky Lake on play. Came out in 2003, taken from the album Three. 7 hours since you went away, 11 coffees, Ricky Lake on play. What is that, please? We'll get the answer after.

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1: Time for the answer to today's mystery tune from 2003, taken from the album 3. 7 hours since you went away, 11 coffees, Ricky Lake on play. Which tune is that? Well done if you said...
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1: At least 15 people have been killed and more than 130 injured, including dozens of children, in a Russian double-tap drone strike on a shopping centre in the Ukrainian city of Kryvyi Rih. President Volodymyr Zelensky, whose hometown it is, described the daytime attack as cynical and despicable, saying a second drone deliberately targeted emergency workers half an hour after the first. Rescue teams from neighbouring regions are still searching the rubble.
2: Trade talks between the United States and Canada have collapsed at the last minute, with Washington imposing 50% tariffs on around $20 billion worth of Canadian goods. Canadian Prime Minister Mark Carney has suspended negotiations and vowed to match the tariffs dollar for dollar, escalating tensions between the long-standing allies. In Hong Kong, two prominent organisers of the annual Tiananmen Square vigils have been convicted of inciting subversion under the national security law. Lee Chuk Yan and Chow Hang Tung face up to 10 years in prison after a court ruled their calls to end one-party rule amounted to an attempt to undermine state power. In Singapore, authorities have confirmed that reports of a crocodile sighting at Pandan Reservoir, which led to the temporary suspension of water activities, were a hoax. Police have launched an investigation into the origin of the fake photograph that sparked the widespread alarm. New South Wales will become the first Australian state to launch a major gun buyback scheme in November, offering compensation for hundreds of thousands of firearms following the Bondi Beach attack. The program aims to remove around 274,000 weapons from circulation, with payments of up to $1,000 per eligible gun in the first phase. And Prince Harry and Meghan are preparing to move back to Britain later this month with their children, who are enrolled to start school in September. The family will live in a private home outside London and will not resume working royal roles, with King Charles welcoming the chance to see more of them.

Hi, welcome to the show. Paul Baker with you for the next couple of hours. On the way, music from Calvin Harris, BB Rexha. Also, unspoken supermarket rules and signs you have mastered small talk. Before all of that, here's Sienna Spyro.

Here we go with unspoken supermarket rules, placing the divider down immediately so the person behind you acknowledges that you've seen them. The sudden surge of panic when the cashier scans the items faster than you can pack them. Aggressively reorganizing items in your trolley while in line to appear efficient. Silently judging anyone who attempts to squeeze 14 items into the 10 items or fewer line, and wishing the person good luck as they sprint back to produce a forgotten bag of carrots. Yeah, good luck getting back there in time.

0: Excuse me, can I please talk to you for a minute?
1: Signs that you have mastered small talk. Opening every fresh conversation with a thorough assessment of the current cloud cover. Answering how are you with not bad, regardless of how bad your day has actually been. Describing freezing Arctic gales as a bit nippy out. Ending every telephone call with a rapid-fire sequence of at least three separate byes. And agreeing that Sunday evening traffic is a personal test for human patience.

0: sing along with a lot of the songs.
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5: On the way next, signs of peak summer fatigue, also the rules of DIY. Music from Benson Boone and Another and 54 Ultra. First, though, here's Slater.

Right, here are signs of peak summer fatigue. You step outside, feel a tiny chilly breeze, and immediately start browsing for autumn jumpers. The thought of eating another barbecue burger makes you want to lock yourself in the pantry. You have given up entirely on keeping garden weeds down and now treat them as decorative foliage. Your fan in the bedroom has been continuously running on setting 3 since mid-June, and you look forward to the sun setting at 8 p.m. just so your house can finally cool down.

And now the rules of DIY. Measuring a piece of timber three times, cutting it once and finding it's still 2 inches too short. Making four separate trips to the hardware store in a single Saturday afternoon. Standing in front of a wall with screws for 20 minutes, trying to remember what size you needed. 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And leaving one final piece of skirting board unattached for 6 months because the room looks mostly done.

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now taking a great smartphone photo. Taking 45 identical selfies in different lighting to select just one single acceptable one. Crouching at an awkward angle on a public pavement to catch a wide angle landscape shot. Wiping grease off your phone lens on your sleeve after realizing every picture looks blurry. Asking a stranger to take a group photo and ending up five pictures of their own thumb. And accidental screenshots cluttering your photo library because you press the side button simultaneously. That happens.

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3: 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Habits of radio listeners and also rules of summer drinks. 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
0: Paul Baker.

It goes then, habits of radio listeners, shouting the answer to a studio quiz at your dashboard as if the presenter can hear you. Staying in your parked car on the driveway for 10 minutes just to finish listening to a song. 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

pub lemonade because it somehow tastes 10 times better. Adding a lemon slice to a fizzy drink to pretend that you are at a luxury hotel resort. Leaving a cold glass on the garden table for 2 minutes and finding a wasp is inspecting it. And the final rule of summer drinks, taking a huge gulp of someone else's sparkling water, thinking it was lemonade.

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6: On the way next, searching for lost objects and the Friday afternoon work feeling. We've got music from Taylor Swift next. We've got Malcolm Todd and Barry Can't Swim.

Now, searching for lost objects. For instance, searching every room in the house for your mobile phone while using the phone's flashlight to look for it. Frantically checking all four coat pockets before realizing you are wearing the set of keys on a lanyard round your neck. Looking for your reading glasses while they are perched directly on the bridge of your nose. Poking around under the sofa cushions and pulling out three stray coins, a paperclip and a crisp from 2024. How do you know the crisp is from that date? Is it dated? And accusing your partner of moving your car keys only to find them sitting right on the kitchen counter where you left them.

from 4:58 to 4:59 like it's taking three calendar days. Typing out an email reply that says, let's touch base on Monday morning. Closing 30 browser tabs on your computer one by one like you're sweeping up after a party. Standing by the office kettle discussing weekend weather plans with someone you haven't spoke to all week. And packing all your work bags at 4:30 so you can make a heroic break for the front exit at 5 p.m. sharp.

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2: On the way, we're going to open up that jacket potato debate. Also, Zara Larsson and BTS. First, though, Sunny Federa, and this is Let Me Be In Your Arms.

the great jacket potato debate, the ongoing household debate over whether microwave then bake counts as a legitimate cooking technique. Watching the butter instantly melt into a golden puddle before you've added the cheese. The silent disappointment when a restaurant jacket potato arrives with a soft, rubbery skin instead of a crispy shell. Oh yeah, you know they've microwaved it then, don't you? Adding so much grated cheddar that the potato becomes a secondary ingredient. There's nothing wrong with that. And trying to eat a piping hot potato skin without burning the roof of your mouth. That's impossible.

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0: At least 15 people have been killed and more than 130 injured, including dozens of children, in a Russian double-tap drone strike on a shopping centre in the Ukrainian city of Kryvyi Rih. President Volodymyr Zelensky, whose hometown it is, described the daytime attack as cynical and despicable, saying a second drone deliberately targeted emergency workers half an hour after the first. Rescue teams from neighbouring regions are still searching the rubble. Trade talks between the United States and Canada have collapsed at the last minute, with Washington imposing 50% tariffs on around $20 billion worth of Canadian goods. Canadian Prime Minister Mark Carney has suspended negotiations and vowed to match the tariffs dollar for dollar, escalating tensions between the long-standing allies. In Hong Kong, two prominent organisers of the annual Tiananmen Square vigils have been convicted of inciting subversion under the national security law. Lee Chuk Yan and Chow Hang Tung face up to 10 years in prison after a court ruled their calls to end one-party rule amounted to an attempt to undermine state power. In Singapore, authorities have confirmed that reports of a crocodile sighting at Pandan Reservoir, which led to the temporary suspension of water activities, were a hoax. Police have launched an investigation into the origin of the fake photograph that sparked the widespread alarm. New South Wales will become the first Australian state to launch a major gun buyback scheme in November, offering compensation for hundreds of thousands of firearms following the Bondi Beach attack. The program aims to remove around 274,000 weapons from circulation, with payments of up to $1,000 per eligible gun in the first phase. And Prince Harry and Meghan are preparing to move back to Britain later this month with their children, who are enrolled to start school in September. The family will live in a private home outside London and will not resume working royal roles, with King Charles welcoming the chance to see more of them.
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3: 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This is the Airplay 40 Rewind. It's the top 10 singles and a couple of album tracks from our chosen year. But what is our chosen year this hour? I'll have a couple of clues for you on the way shortly. But before that, let's crack on with our 10th biggest song from our chosen year. It was A Beautiful South and Little Time.
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Seven on the Airplay 40 chart from our chosen year, Madonna and Vogue. But what is the year? It was the year that the Hubble Space Telescope started to send its first pictures back from space. Remember, though, they were a bit blurry because someone did something a bit wrong with the lens. But what is our chosen year? Facebook.com/Airplay40 if you know what the answer is. It's Beats International. Dub Be Good to Me at 6. Walk, walk, jam, nitty gritty. You're listening to the boy.

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Before we crack on with the singles, let's just take a look at some of the albums that are out in our chosen year. Michael Bolton released his album Soul Provider. This from it, Missing You Now. What is our chosen year? I think you know the answer. 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

The Essential Pavarotti, the biggest selling album from our chosen year, of course, the Goliath of the opera scene, Luciano Pavarotti. Bit of a different sort of pace for the Airplay 40 rewind, but here we go. Back into the singles. This was a huge tune. Of course, Sinead O'Connor, probably one of her biggest singles. Nothing Compares to You on the Airplay 40 rewind this hour.

Righteous Brothers, an Unchained Melody on the Airplay 40 Rewind. It was a year where the two Germanys joined again and became one. But what was our chosen year? Thinking of the answer is facebook.com/airplay40. Tweet me at airplay40. Instagram, it's airplay40 chart. Adamski and Killer, it's number 2 on our chart from our chosen year.

0: Adamski and Seal and Killer on the Airplay 40 Rewind. But what is last year? Want to find out? All right, here we go.
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1: With Spencer James.
0: So at 10 was A Beautiful South, A Little Time. 9 was Snap and The Power. Vanilla Ice and Ice Ice Baby was at 8. 7 was Vogue from Madonna. Don't Be Good to Me by Beats International was at 6. Maria McKee and Show Me Heaven was at 5. 4, Sinead O'Connor, Nothing Compares to You. Righteous Brothers, Unchained Melody was at 3. Adamski and Killer was at 2. And the number one song from 1990, Elton John and Sacrifice.
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3: At least 15 people have been killed and more than 130 injured, including dozens of children, in a Russian double-tap drone strike on a shopping centre in the Ukrainian city of Kryvyi Rih. President Volodymyr Zelensky, whose hometown it is, described the daytime attack as cynical and despicable, saying a second drone deliberately targeted emergency workers half an hour after the first. Rescue teams from neighbouring regions are still searching the rubble.
4: Trade talks between the United States and Canada have collapsed at the last minute, with Washington imposing 50% tariffs on around $20 billion worth of Canadian goods. Canadian Prime Minister Mark Carney has suspended negotiations and vowed to match the tariffs dollar for dollar, escalating tensions between the long-standing allies. In Hong Kong, two prominent organisers of the annual Tiananmen Square vigils have been convicted of inciting subversion under the national security law. Lee Chuk Yan and Chow Hang Tung face up to 10 years in prison after a court ruled their calls to end one-party rule amounted to an attempt to undermine state power. In Singapore, authorities have confirmed that reports of a crocodile sighting at Pandan Reservoir, which led to the temporary suspension of water activities, were a hoax. Police have launched an investigation into the origin of the fake photograph that sparked the widespread alarm. New South Wales will become the first Australian state to launch a major gun buyback scheme in November, offering compensation for hundreds of thousands of firearms following the Bondi Beach attack. The program aims to remove around 274,000 weapons from circulation, with payments of up to $1,000 per eligible gun in the first phase. And Prince Harry and Meghan are preparing to move back to Britain later this month with their children, who are enrolled to start school in September. The family will live in a private home outside London and will not resume working royal roles, with King Charles welcoming the chance to see more of them.
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0: Hello, I'm Trench James. Good to have you with us here. 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But what is the chosen year this hour? 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

from the album True Blue, Madonna, Papa Don't Preach, one of the big albums from our chosen year, this hour. But what is the year? Thinking of what the answer is. Facebook.com/Airplay40 is the place to go. It is the Airplay 40 Rewind as we delve into the archives and get a mystery year on the chart this hour. At number 8 was the soundtrack to one of the big films from the year. The film, of course, was Top Gun. This is Berlin and Take My Breath Away. It's the Airplay 40 Rewind.

You do. It is the Airplay 40 Rewind. What is our chosen year? It was the year that the Phantom of the Opera opened its doors for the first time. And this was a big, slushy number. Still is. Great tune, though. Christa Berg and Lady in Red on the Airplay 40 Rewind this hour. But what's the year? Facebook.com/Airplay 40 Rewind if you think you know the answer.

5 on the Play 42 Rewinds. Dana Ross and a bit of the Bee Gees. Chain Reaction. That was number 5 on the singles. Let's dive into the albums, though. And some of the biggest albums of our chosen year included this. Queen, A Kind of Magic.

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0: 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Airplay 40 Rewind.

0: It was one of the biggest albums of our chosen year. Brothers in Arms was the album. Of course, the band Dire Straits. Money for Nothing there. I love the video for that. It is the Airplay 40 Rewind. Let's carry on with the chart. And at number 4 on our chart of our year was, well, a bit of a novelty record. Cliff Richard and the Young Ones and the Living Doll.
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with you. It's the Airplay 40 Rewind from our chosen year. I'll tell you what the year is on the way for you in a few most time. Another little clue for you. Beastie Boys released their debut album, License to Ill. It was the first number one rap album on the Billboard chart. And it was the launch of the Rock and Roll Hall of Fame. But what is our chosen year? Facebook.com/PowerOnFM Radio if you think you know the answer. Here's Nick Berry and Every Loser Wins.

0: number two on our chart of our chosen year, Nick Berry and Every Loser Wins. What is the year? Want to find out? All right, then.
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1: With Spencer James.
0: So here we go then with our top 10 songs from our chosen year. So Matt Show from Sunita was at 10, 9, Madonna, Papa Don't Preach, but then Take My Breath Away was at 8, 7, Billy Ocean when the going gets tough, Chris de Burgh, Lady in Red was at 6, 5, Diana Ross and the Bee Gees, and Chain Reaction, 4, Cliff Richard and the Young Ones, Living Doll, Boris Garner, When I Wake Up With You was at 3, 2 was Nick Berry, Every Loser Wins. The number one song from our chosen year this hour, which was 1986, was The Communards and Don't Leave Me This Way.
1: Number one.

0: At least 15 people have been killed and more than 130 injured, including dozens of children, in a Russian double-tap drone strike on a shopping centre in the Ukrainian city of Kryvyi Rih. President Volodymyr Zelensky, whose hometown it is, described the daytime attack as cynical and despicable, saying a second drone deliberately targeted emergency workers half an hour after the first. Rescue teams from neighbouring regions are still searching the rubble.
1: Trade talks between the United States and Canada have collapsed at the last minute, with Washington imposing 50% tariffs on around $20 billion worth of Canadian goods. Canadian Prime Minister Mark Carney has suspended negotiations and vowed to match the tariffs dollar for dollar, escalating tensions between the long-standing allies. In Hong Kong, two prominent organisers of the annual Tiananmen Square vigils have been convicted of inciting subversion under the national security law. Lee Chuk Yan and Chow Hang Tung face up to 10 years in prison after a court ruled their calls to end one-party rule amounted to an attempt to undermine state power. In Singapore, authorities have confirmed that reports of a crocodile sighting at Pandan Reservoir, which led to the temporary suspension of water activities, were a hoax. Police have launched an investigation into the origin of the fake photograph that sparked the widespread alarm. New South Wales will become the first Australian state to launch a major gun buyback scheme in November, offering compensation for hundreds of thousands of firearms following the Bondi Beach attack. The program aims to remove around 274,000 weapons from circulation, with payments of up to $1,000 per eligible gun in the first phase. And Prince Harry and Meghan are preparing to move back to Britain later this month with their children, who are enrolled to start school in September. The family will live in a private home outside London and will not resume working royal roles, with King Charles welcoming the chance to see more of them.

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2: At least 15 people have been killed and more than 130 injured, including dozens of children, in a Russian double-tap drone strike on a shopping centre in the Ukrainian city of Kryvyi Rih. President Volodymyr Zelensky, whose hometown it is, described the daytime attack as cynical and despicable, saying a second drone deliberately targeted emergency workers half an hour after the first. Rescue teams from neighbouring regions are still searching the rubble. Trade talks between the United States and Canada have collapsed at the last minute, with Washington imposing 50% tariffs on around $20 billion worth of Canadian goods. Canadian Prime Minister Mark Carney has suspended negotiations and vowed to match the tariffs dollar for dollar, escalating tensions between the long-standing allies. In Hong Kong, two prominent organisers of the annual Tiananmen Square vigils have been convicted of inciting subversion under the national security law. Li Chuk-yan and Chow Hang-tung face up to 10 years in prison after a court ruled their calls to end one-party rule amounted to an attempt to undermine state power. In Singapore, authorities have confirmed that reports of a crocodile sighting at Pandan Reservoir, which led to the temporary suspension of water activities, were a hoax. Police have launched an investigation into the origin of the fake photograph that sparked the widespread alarm. New South Wales will become the first Australian state to launch a major gun buyback scheme in November, offering compensation for hundreds of thousands of firearms following the Bondi Beach attack. The program aims to remove around 274,000 weapons from circulation, with payments of up to $1,000 per eligible gun in the first phase. And Prince Harry and Meghan are preparing to move back to Britain later this month with their children, who are enrolled to start school in September. The family will live in a private home outside London and will not resume working royal roles, with King Charles welcoming the chance to see more of them.
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1: At least 15 people have been killed and more than 130 injured, including dozens of children, in a Russian double-tap drone strike on a shopping centre in the Ukrainian city of Kryvyi Rih. President Volodymyr Zelensky, whose hometown it is, described the daytime attack as cynical and despicable, saying a second drone deliberately targeted emergency workers half an hour after the first. Rescue teams from neighbouring regions are still searching the rubble. Trade talks between the United States and Canada have collapsed at the last minute, with Washington imposing 50% tariffs on around $20 billion worth of Canadian goods. Canadian Prime Minister Mark Carney has suspended negotiations and vowed to match the tariffs dollar for dollar, escalating tensions between the long-standing allies. In Hong Kong, two prominent organisers of the annual Tiananmen Square vigils have been convicted of inciting subversion under the national security law. Li Chuk-yan and Chow Hang-tung face up to 10 years in prison after a court ruled their calls to end one-party rule amounted to an attempt to undermine state power. In Singapore, authorities have confirmed that reports of a crocodile sighting at Pandan Reservoir, which led to the temporary suspension of water activities, were a hoax. Police have launched an investigation into the origin of the fake photograph that sparked the widespread alarm. New South Wales will become the first Australian state to launch a major gun buyback scheme in November, offering compensation for hundreds of thousands of firearms following the Bondi Beach attack. The program aims to remove around 274,000 weapons from circulation, with payments of up to $1,000 per eligible gun in the first phase. And Prince Harry and Meghan are preparing to move back to Britain later this month with their children, who are enrolled to start school in September. The family will live in a private home outside London and will not resume working royal roles, with King Charles welcoming the chance to see more of them.

news. At least 15 people have been killed and more than 130 injured, including dozens of children, in a Russian double-tap drone strike on a shopping centre in the Ukrainian city of Kryvyi Rih. President Volodymyr Zelensky, whose hometown it is, described the daytime attack as cynical and despicable, saying a second drone deliberately targeted emergency workers half an hour after the first. Rescue teams from neighbouring regions are still searching the rubble. Trade talks between the United States and Canada have collapsed at the last minute, with Washington imposing 50% tariffs on around $20 billion worth of Canadian goods. Canadian Prime Minister Mark Carney has suspended negotiations and vowed to match the tariffs dollar for dollar, escalating tensions between the long-standing allies. In Hong Kong, two prominent organisers of the annual Tiananmen Square vigils have been convicted of inciting subversion under the national security law. Lee Chuk Yan and Chow Hang Tung face up to 10 years in prison after a court ruled their calls to end one-party rule amounted to an attempt to undermine state power. In Singapore, authorities have confirmed that reports of a crocodile sighting at Pandan Reservoir, which led to the temporary suspension of water activities, were a hoax. Police have launched an investigation into the origin of the fake photograph that sparked the widespread alarm. New South Wales will become the first Australian state to launch a major gun buyback scheme in November, offering compensation for hundreds of thousands of firearms following the Bondi Beach attack. The program aims to remove around 274,000 weapons from circulation, with payments of up to $1,000 per eligible gun in the first phase. And Prince Meghan approved back date this month for children who are enrolled to start school in September. The family will live in a private home outside London and will not resume working royal roles, with King Charles welcoming the chance to see more of them.

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1: Fresh 50% tariffs on around $20 billion of Canadian goods have now taken effect after last-minute trade talks with the United States collapsed. Canadian Prime Minister Mark Carney has suspended negotiations and pledged to match the levies dollar for dollar. At least 16 people have been killed and more than 130 injured, including children, after a Russian double-tap drone strike on a shopping centre in the Ukrainian city of Kryvyi Rih. President Volodymyr Zelensky called the daytime attack on his hometown cynical and despicable, with a second drone targeting emergency crews. Overnight, Ukraine launched further drone strikes on a Russian oil refinery and a major online retail warehouse, while Russia continued missile attacks on Kyiv. Australia's Capital Territory has agreed to join the National Gun Buyback Scheme. Prime Minister Anthony Albanese said Canberra will participate alongside New South Wales to remove firearms following the Bondi Beach attack, with the federal government covering most of the costs. In Hong Kong, two organisers of the annual Tiananmen vigils remain convicted of inciting subversion and face up to 10 years in prison under the national security law. A Chinese humanoid robot named Lightning has run 100 metres in 9.32 seconds during tests for the World Humanoid Robot Games in Beijing, beating Usain Bolt's long-standing human world record of 9.58 seconds.
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1: Fresh 50% tariffs on around $20 billion of Canadian goods have now taken effect after last-minute trade talks with the United States collapsed. Canadian Prime Minister Mark Carney has suspended negotiations and pledged to match the levies dollar for dollar. At least 16 people have been killed and more than 130 injured, including children, after a Russian double-tap drone strike on a shopping centre in the Ukrainian city of Kryvyi Rih. President Volodymyr Zelensky called the daytime attack on his hometown cynical and despicable, with a second drone targeting emergency crews. Overnight, Ukraine launched further drone strikes on a Russian oil refinery and a major online retail warehouse, while Russia continued missile attacks on Kyiv. Australia's Capital Territory has agreed to join the National Gun Buyback Scheme. Prime Minister Anthony Albanese said Canberra will participate alongside New South Wales to remove firearms following the Bondi Beach attack, with the federal government covering most of the costs. In Hong Kong, two organisers of the annual Tiananmen vigils remain convicted of inciting subversion and face up to 10 years in prison under the national security law. A Chinese humanoid robot named Lightning has run 100 metres in 9.32 seconds during tests for the World Humanoid Robot Games in Beijing, beating Usain Bolt's long-standing human world record of 9.58 seconds.

0: Breakfast News.
1: Fresh 50% tariffs on around $20 billion of Canadian goods have now taken effect after last-minute trade talks with the United States collapsed. Canadian Prime Minister Mark Carney has suspended negotiations and pledged to match the levies dollar for dollar. At least 16 people have been killed and more than 130 injured, including children, after a Russian double-tap drone strike on a shopping centre in the Ukrainian city of Kryvyi Rih. President Volodymyr Zelensky called the daytime attack on his hometown cynical and despicable, with a second drone targeting emergency crews. Overnight, Ukraine launched further drone strikes on a Russian oil refinery and a major online retail warehouse, while Russia continued missile attacks on Kyiv. Australia's Capital Territory has agreed to join the National Gun Buyback Scheme. Prime Minister Anthony Albanese said Canberra will participate alongside New South Wales to remove firearms following the Bondi Beach attack, with the federal government covering most of the costs. In Hong Kong, two organisers of the annual Tiananmen vigils remain convicted of inciting subversion and face up to 10 years in prison under the national security law. A Chinese humanoid robot named Lightning has run 100 metres in 9.32 seconds during tests for the World Humanoid Robot Games in Beijing, beating Usain Bolt's long-standing human world record of 9.58 seconds.
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fresh 50% tariffs on around $20 billion of Canadian goods have now taken effect after last-minute trade talks with the United States collapsed. Canadian Prime Minister Mark Carney has suspended negotiations and pledged to match the levies dollar for dollar. At least 16 people have been killed and more than 130 injured, including children, after a Russian double-tap drone strike on a shopping centre in the Ukrainian city of Kryvyi Rih. President Volodymyr Zelensky called the daytime attack on his hometown cynical and despicable, with a second drone targeting emergency crews. Overnight, Ukraine launched further drone strikes on a Russian oil refinery and a major online retail warehouse, while Russia continued missile attacks on Kyiv. Australia's Capital Territory has agreed to join the National Gun Buyback Scheme. Prime Minister Anthony Albanese said Canberra will participate alongside New South Wales to remove firearms following the Bondi Beach attack, with the federal government covering most of the costs. In Hong Kong, two organisers of the annual Tiananmen vigils remain convicted of inciting subversion and face up to 10 years in prison under the national security law. A Chinese humanoid robot named Lightning has run 100 metres in 9.32 seconds during tests for the World Humanoid Robot Games in Beijing, beating Usain Bolt's long-standing human world record of 9.58 seconds.

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1: Fresh 50% tariffs on around $20 billion of Canadian goods have now taken effect after last-minute trade talks with the United States collapsed. Canadian Prime Minister Mark Carney has suspended negotiations and pledged to match the levies dollar for dollar. At least 16 people have been killed and more than 130 injured, including children, after a Russian double-tap drone strike on a shopping centre in the Ukrainian city of Kryvyi Rih. President Volodymyr Zelensky called the daytime attack on his hometown cynical and despicable, with a second drone targeting emergency crews. Overnight, Ukraine launched further drone strikes on a Russian oil refinery and a major online retail warehouse, while Russia continued missile attacks on Kyiv. Australia's Capital Territory has agreed to join the National Gun Buyback Scheme. Prime Minister Anthony Albanese said Canberra will participate alongside New South Wales to remove firearms following the Bondi Beach attack, with the federal government covering most of the costs. In Hong Kong, two organisers of the annual Tiananmen vigils remain convicted of inciting subversion and face up to 10 years in prison under the national security law. A Chinese humanoid robot named Lightning has run 100 metres in 9.32 seconds during tests for the World Humanoid Robot Games in Beijing, beating Usain Bolt's long-standing human world record of 9.58 seconds.
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1: Fresh 50% tariffs on around $20 billion of Canadian goods have now taken effect after last-minute trade talks with the United States collapsed. Canadian Prime Minister Mark Carney has suspended negotiations and pledged to match the levies dollar for dollar. At least 16 people have been killed and more than 130 injured, including children, after a Russian double-tap drone strike on a shopping centre in the Ukrainian city of Kryvyi Rih. President Volodymyr Zelensky called the daytime attack on his hometown cynical and despicable, with a second drone targeting emergency crews. Overnight, Ukraine launched further drone strikes on a Russian oil refinery and a major online retail warehouse, while Russia continued missile attacks on Kyiv. Australia's Capital Territory has agreed to join the National Gun Buyback Scheme. Prime Minister Anthony Albanese said Canberra will participate alongside New South Wales to remove firearms following the Bondi Beach attack, with the federal government covering most of the costs. In Hong Kong, two organisers of the annual Tiananmen vigils remain convicted of inciting subversion and face up to 10 years in prison under the national security law. A Chinese humanoid robot named Lightning has run 100 metres in 9.32 seconds during tests for the World Humanoid Robot Games in Beijing, beating Usain Bolt's long-standing human world record of 9.58 seconds. AXR.

0: fresh 50% tariffs on around $20 billion of Canadian goods have now taken effect after last-minute trade talks with the United States collapsed. Canadian Prime Minister Mark Carney has suspended negotiations and pledged to match the levies dollar for dollar. At least 16 people have been killed and more than 130 injured, including children, after a Russian double-tap drone strike on a shopping centre in the Ukrainian city of Kryvyi Rih. President Volodymyr Zelensky called the daytime attack on his hometown cynical and despicable, with a second drone targeting emergency crews. Overnight, Ukraine launched further drone strikes on a Russian oil refinery and a major online retail warehouse, while Russia continued missile attacks on Kyiv. Australia's Capital Territory has agreed to join the National Gun Buyback Scheme. Prime Minister Anthony Albanese said Canberra will participate alongside New South Wales to remove firearms following the Bondi Beach attack, with the federal government covering most of the costs. In Hong Kong, two organisers of the annual Tiananmen vigils remain convicted of inciting subversion and face up to 10 years in prison under the national security law. A Chinese humanoid robot named Lightning has run 100 metres in 9.32 seconds during tests for the World Humanoid Robot Games in Beijing, beating Usain Bolt's long-standing human world record of 9.58 seconds. AXR
1: Sport. England crushed Pakistan by an innings and 103 runs inside 3 days at Headingley to take a 1-0 lead in the series. Joe Root's second spell as captain began with a dominant victory. The Premier League season is underway. Arsenal opened with a 3-0 win over Coventry City on Friday. Today, Hull City host Manchester United. Everton face Crystal Palace. Ipswich play Sunderland. Nottingham Forest take on Leeds. And Brentford meet Tottenham. Sunday brings Brighton against Aston Villa, Manchester City versus Bournemouth, and Newcastle hosting Liverpool. George Russell claimed pole for the Dutch Grand Prix sprint at Zandvoort. The sprint race and full qualifying are today, with the main race on Sunday. In the NRL, Brisbane Broncos beat Canberra 34-30 and the Dolphins defeated Parramatta 34-16 on Friday. Newcastle host Manly, South Sydney face the New Zealand Warriors and St. George Illawarra play Canterbury today. Brisbane Lions thrashed Collingwood by 63 points at the MCG, Logan Morris kicking 8 goals. Melbourne play the Western Bulldogs, Geelong face Richmond, and Adelaide meet Greater Western Sydney today. And the All Blacks meet the Springboks in the first test of their series at Ellis Park in Johannesburg this evening. 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

0: World News. Fresh 50% tariffs on around $20 billion of Canadian goods have now taken effect after last-minute trade talks with the United States collapsed. Canadian Prime Minister Mark Carney has suspended negotiations and pledged to match the levies dollar for dollar. At least 16 people have been killed and more than 130 injured, including children, after a Russian double-tap drone strike on a shopping centre in the Ukrainian city of Kryvyi Rih. President Volodymyr Zelensky called the daytime attack on his hometown cynical and despicable, with a second drone targeting emergency crews. Overnight, Ukraine launched further drone strikes on a Russian oil refinery and a major online retail warehouse, while Russia continued missile attacks on Kyiv. Australia's Capital Territory has agreed to join the National Gun Buyback Scheme. Prime Minister Anthony Albanese said Canberra will participate alongside New South Wales to remove firearms following the Bondi Beach attack, with the federal government covering most of the costs. In Hong Kong, two organisers of the annual Tiananmen vigils remain convicted of inciting subversion and face up to 10 years in prison under the national security law. A Chinese humanoid robot named Lightning has run 100 metres in 9.32 seconds during tests for the World Humanoid Robot Games in Beijing, beating Usain Bolt's long-standing human world record of 9.58 seconds.
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1: 7 people, including 2 police officers, have been killed in a head-on collision near Middlesbrough in northern England after a vehicle was travelling in the wrong direction. The officers have been named as PC Matthew Blades and PC Tom Clough. Police are investigating and have linked a recent rise in wrong-way driving to social media challenges. Ukrainian drones have killed at least 10 people in further strikes inside Russia and hit a warehouse belonging to the online retailer Ozon. The attacks come a day after a Russian double-tap drone strike on a shopping centre in Kryvyi Rih left 16 dead and more than 130 injured. Canada will impose dollar-for-dollar retaliatory tariffs on $20 billion of American goods from the 8th of September after trade talks with the United States collapsed. Prime Minister Mark Carney has described the new 50% US levies as a miscalculation that has started a trade war. Australia's Capital Territory has joined the National Gun Buyback Scheme. Prime Minister Anthony Albanese confirmed Canberra will take part alongside New South Wales to remove firearms following the Bondi Beach attack. A Chinese humanoid robot named Lightning has run 100 metres in 9.32 seconds at the World Humanoid Robot Games in Beijing, beating Usain Bolt's human world record of 9.58 seconds.
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